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13: 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Dark times is when the doctor is telling you that you'll never be the same again. 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What you going to do? I'm talking to you. 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
10: 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Dark times is when the doctor is telling you that you'll never be the same again. Those are dark times. When you think about it, you really don't even want to live because you're not going to be the same. You're not going to be who you used to be. Those are dark times. When your wife is looking at you, you got to question it like, are you going to be there for me? What you going to do? I'm talking to you. Answer the question.

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11: Do you know what dark times is? 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
10: Do you know what dark times is? Dark times is when you in the hospital bed, not knowing if you gonna make it. Dark times is when the doctor is telling you that you'll never be the same again. Those are dark times. When you think about it, you really don't even want to live because you're not going to be the same. You're not going to be who you used to be. Those are dark times. When your wife is looking at you, you got to question it like, are you going to be there for me? What you going to do? I'm talking to you. 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

0: 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And if you want to give it to me, girl, make yourself seen. 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I love you.
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Just like me, baby. What up, though?

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6: 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Dark times is when the doctor is telling you that you'll never be the same again. Those are dark times. When you think about it, you really don't even want to live because you're not going to be the same. You're not going to be who you used to be. Those are dark times. When your wife is looking at you, you gotta question it, like, are you gonna be there for me? What you gonna do? I'm talking to you. Answer the question.

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1: My name is Terrell Thomas, and I have survived cancer, and I'm just living a joyful life. 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
1: Hey, Detroit, what's up? 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
10: Do you know what dark times is? 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Dark times is when the doctor is telling you that you'll never be the same again. Those are dark times. 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You're not going to be who you used to be. Those are dark times. When your wife is looking at you, you got to question it like, are you going to be there for me? 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Answer the question.

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1: This traffic update is sponsored by KFC $10 Bucket of the Day Deal. We are still seeing bumper-to-bumper traffic on 696 westbound at Coolidge. This accident has the two left lanes blocked and a 40-minute delay. 96 Jefferies eastbound at Newburgh. The incident's clearing, but still seeing bumper-to-bumper traffic. Also slowing down as we approach 275 southbound between 6 Mile and 1496 interchange with about a 7-minute delay. And stop and go on M14 eastbound between Sheldon and 275 with a 16-minute delay. 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In our weather forecast, we're looking forward to sunshine today. A little bit of showers, thunderstorms possibly this afternoon. High temp right around 83 degrees. I'm Davida on 105.9 KISS FM, number one for smooth R&B and old school.
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2: I have a dream. 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
3: Remember that? 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These new extremist politicians like Jocelyn Benson don't believe that anymore. They do judge people by the color of their skin. They do separate Americans based on race. It's awful. Jocelyn Benson spent years directing a radical group called the SPLC, a group that specializes in stirring up racial division and hate in America. Benson's SPLC group pretends to be a civil rights group, but they got caught and have now been indicted in federal court for making $3 million of secret payments to people in extremist groups, even the KKK. It sounds crazy because it is crazy. If you see Jocelyn Benson, tell her to keep her race wars out of Michigan. Paid for by America Next.
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4: This traffic update is sponsored by KFC $10 Bucket of the Day Deal. We are still seeing bumper-to-bumper traffic on 696 westbound at Coolidge. This accident has the two left lanes blocked and a 40-minute delay. 96 Jefferies eastbound at Newburgh. The incident's clearing, but still seeing bumper-to-bumper traffic. Also slowing down as we approach 275 southbound between 6 Mile and 1496 interchange with about a 7-minute delay. And stop and go on M14 eastbound between Sheldon and 275 with a 16-minute delay. 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In our weather forecast, we're looking forward to sunshine today. A little bit of showers, thunderstorms possibly this afternoon. High temp right around 83 degrees. I'm Davida on 105.9 Kiss FM, number one for smooth R&B and old school.
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0: You can tell me your favorite song, that song to get you up, get you going in the morning. 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
1: I have a dream. My four little children will one day live in a nation where they will not be judged by the color of their skin, but by the content of their character.
2: Remember that? One of the greatest speeches ever. But here's the problem. These new extremist politicians like Jocelyn Benson don't believe that anymore. They do judge people by the color of their skin. They do separate Americans based on race. It's awful. Jocelyn Benson spent years directing a radical group called the SPLC, a group that specializes in stirring up racial division and hate in America. Benson's SPLC group pretends to be a civil rights group, but they got caught and have now been indicted in federal court for making $3 million of secret payments to people in extremist groups, even the KKK. It sounds crazy because it is crazy. If you see Jocelyn Benson, tell her to keep her race wars out of Michigan. Paid for by America Next.
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6: This traffic update is sponsored by KFC $10 Bucket of the Day Deal. We are still seeing bumper-to-bumper traffic on 696 westbound at Coolidge. This exit has the two left lanes blocked and a 40-minute delay. 96 Jefferies eastbound at Newburgh. The incident's clearing, but still seeing bumper-to-bumper traffic. Also slowing down as we approach 275 southbound between 6 Mile and 1496 interchange with about a 7-minute delay. And stop and go on M14 eastbound between Sheldon and 275 with a 16-minute delay. 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In our weather forecast, we're looking forward to sunshine today. A little bit of showers, thunderstorms possibly this afternoon. High temp right around 83 degrees. I'm Davida on 105.9 Kiss FM, number one for smooth R&B and old school.
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0: I enjoy talking to Enchantment this week. We had them in studio on Tuesday, and EJ, lead singer for Enchantment, told us that Stevie Wonder was his inspiration, and he actually went to school with Stevie Wonder. 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
3: Knee pain.

0: At Newburgh, the incident's clearing, but still seeing a bumper-to-bumper traffic. Also slowing down as we approach 275 southbound between 6 Mile and 1496 interchange with about a 7-minute delay. And stop and go on M14 eastbound between Sheldon and 275 with a 16-minute delay. 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In our weather forecast, we're looking forward to sunshine today. A little bit of showers, thunderstorms possibly this afternoon. High temp right around 83 degrees. I'm Davida on 105.9 KISS FM, number one for smooth R&B and old school.
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Fantasia. Free Yourself. That girl can sing. And she is really a nice. I got a chance to meet her, and she was just so down to earth. I love artists like that. Coming up, I've got more movie passes to the Bel Air movie theater, and you get to pick whatever movie you want to see. Just keep hanging out with me.

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You can feel it in the weather. I want to shout out all of the organizations that are giving students free book bags stuffed with supplies. New Era, giving away uniforms to students. That's the way you take care of the community. That's a good look.

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3: This traffic update is sponsored by KFC $10 Bucket of the Day Deal. We are still seeing bumper-to-bumper traffic on 696 westbound at Coolidge. This accident has the two left lanes blocked and a 40-minute delay. 96 Jefferies eastbound at Newburgh. The incident's clearing, but still seeing bumper-to-bumper traffic. Also slowing down as we approach 275 southbound between 6 Mile and 1496 interchange with about a 7-minute delay. And stop and go on M14 eastbound between Sheldon and 275 with a 16-minute delay. 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In our weather forecast, we're looking forward to sunshine today. A little bit of showers, thunderstorms possibly this afternoon. High temp right around 83 degrees. I'm Davida on 105.9 Kiss FM, number one for smooth R&B and old school.
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1: This traffic update is sponsored by KFC $10 Bucket of the Day deal. We are still seeing bumper-to-bumper traffic on 696 westbound at Coolidge. This accident has the two left lanes blocked and a 40-minute delay. 96 Jefferies eastbound at Newburgh. The incident's clearing, but still seeing bumper-to-bumper traffic. Also slowing down as we approach 275 southbound between 6 Mile and 1496 interchange with about a 7-minute delay. And 70 and 14 eastbound between Sheldon and 275 with a 16-minute delay. 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In our weather forecast, we're looking forward to sunshine today. A little bit of showers, thunderstorms possibly this afternoon. High temp right around 83 degrees. I'm Davida on 105.9 KISS FM, number one for smooth R&B and old school. Cool.

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I like that. A little something, something. 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

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Now, if you want to be proactive for next Wednesday, we're going to do that Soul Scramble Board. We got a word all scrambled up on the Kiss website. Look for the Soul Scramble Board. Figure that word out and have it ready on Wednesday morning. Every Wednesday morning in the 9 a.m. hour, we give you a chance to call, tell us the scrambled word, and win some hot concert tickets.

I want to know what you got planned this weekend. What you going to do? Weekend is here. It's Friday. I love it. Last Saturday, I went to the Eastern Market. I love the vibe. It's just so Michigan. Folks from all over the state. Eastern Market, buying flowers. I love all the vendors. So if you're looking for something to do, the Eastern Market. And if you like a good hamburger, Cutters Bar and Grill. Google it. They got the best hamburger to me in the Eastern Market.

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0: I like this Janet Jackson right here. Let's wait a while. Coming up, I've got tickets for Enchantment, my last pair. 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
1: This traffic update is sponsored by KFC $10 Bucket of the Day Deal. We are still seeing bumper-to-bumper traffic on 696 westbound at Coolidge. This accident has the two left lanes blocked and a 40-minute delay. 96 Jefferies eastbound at Newburgh. The incident's clearing, but still seeing bumper-to-bumper traffic. Also slowing down as we approach 275 southbound between 6 Mile and 1496 interchange with about a 7-minute delay. And stop and go on M14 eastbound between Sheldon and 275. With a 16-minute delay. 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In our weather forecast, we're looking forward to sunshine today. A little bit of showers, thunderstorms possibly this afternoon. High temp right around 83 degrees. I'm Davida on 105.9 KISS FM, number one for smooth R&B and old school.

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0: 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We'll get started talking about what's hot on Facebook. 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
4: 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My four little children will one day live in a nation where they will not be judged by the color of their skin, but by the content of their character.
5: Remember that? 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But here's the problem. These new extremist politicians like Jocelyn Benson don't believe that anymore. They do judge people by the color of their skin. They do separate Americans based on race. It's awful. Jocelyn Benson spent years directing a radical group called the SPLC, a group that specializes in stirring up racial division and hate in America. Benson's SPLC group pretends to be a civil rights group, but they got caught and have now been indicted in federal court for making $3 million of secret payments to people in extremist groups, even the KKK. It sounds crazy because it is crazy. If you see Jocelyn Benson, tell her to keep her race wars out of Michigan. Paid for by America Next.
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11: This traffic update is sponsored by KFC $10 Bucket of the Day Deal. We are still seeing bumper-to-bumper traffic on 696 westbound at Coolidge. This accident has the two left lanes blocked and a 40-minute delay. 96 Jefferies eastbound at Newburgh. The incident's clearing, but still seeing a bumper-to-bumper traffic. Also slowing down as we approach 275 southbound between 6 Mile and 1496 interchange with about a 7-minute delay. And stop and go on M14 eastbound between Sheldon and 275 with a 16-minute delay. 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In our weather forecast, we're looking forward to sunshine today. A little bit of showers, thunderstorms possibly this afternoon. High temp right around 83 degrees. I'm Davida on 105.9 KISS FM, number one for smooth R&B and old school.

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That's the Gap Band, early in the morning. 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
12: You got it.
13: Well, it's Friday, so Lazar is back. And we'll let him introduce everybody in a second. But Coco said, oh, I got this friend named Lazar. They said, Coco, I can't take no more guests today. Whenever you get a chance. So what does he do? He works with black liquor companies. I'm like, there's no such thing. And there's no such person. I said, there are a couple companies, maybe two out there doing black liquor or whatever. And his story was astounding. That's his marketing company. And so Lazar is back. And his beautiful wife, they do film, which is gotten so hot, festivals, that other people, including major stars across the country, are now coming up with film festivals for their cities because Detroit has taken off so big. So then Coco introduces me to this guy, and I'm fascinated that he works with these black liquor companies and all of that. So I tell my best friend in Cleveland, I said, man, I met this dude today. They do black liquor and stuff. I said, that, you know me, that's fascinating to me. So, yeah. He said, well, I tell you what, we can talk about it again. He said, because I got to come up on Saturday. He said, we'll just hook up, go to lunch or something and talk about it. He said, I got business in Detroit. He said, so meet me Saturday. I'm like, okay, cool. So I said, so where you going? So my friend, he real private and all. He just said, hey, I'll tell you Saturday, I'll call you. He didn't know, he didn't want to tell me. So I get there, right? I see Lazar. So I tell my friend, I said, hey man, that dude I was telling you about, that's it right there. That's the dude that does the black liquor and stuff. He said, hold up, mate. He said, that's why I'm here. He said, they do film stuff. He said, this is a whole thing where actors and actresses and producers and directors are getting together in the podcast. I'm like, what? I said, Lazar, do you know about this? Do you looking for this? He said, no. This is what me and my wife are doing this. I'm like, get out of here! Get out of here, Black Film Festival! This is crazy. And it was just a great time, man. How are you?
12: Fantastic, brother. Man,
13: I told you my version.
12: Man.
13: I know there's a way shorter version. Tell people what you do.
12: Well, my name is Lazar Favors. What up, though, Detroit? I am the founder and CEO of Black Spirits Legacy. We bridge the gap between Black-owned spirit brands and retail space, major retail, restaurants, et cetera, like that. So we go out and we make sure and try to secure not just shelf space, but funding as well when needed.
13: Which is very difficult. Shelf space is a fight for your life. It is.
12: Especially in this industry where we only represent 3% of the market. We've been able in the last 5 years to secure about $35 million for small black-owned brands. So, and we're working.
13: Because of you, I was able to walk into a liquor store. And I had a question. I said, you know, I work with Lazar. So the guy goes, oh, okay. I don't know, you the radio guy. I said, yeah, but I work with Lazar. So he's always teaching me stuff about labels. So it was one of your brands. And I said, Lazar taught me how he encourages the makers to put the story on the bottle. So he was cool with that. So I said, but I got another question for you. And it was something that I had seen in the store and I didn't see it again. He said, I'm going to teach you something all because of you. He said, when they ship it, it breaks. And so they didn't want to go through the expense of making it where they could secure the bottles. And so the bottles would break. So we had to stop taking the product. But he would have never shared that with me. If I had not known somebody in the business, he took me serious because he wouldn't have known why I was asking.
12: Right.
13: I could have been a competitor or something. And where's your wife?
12: Sitting down over there.
13: Come to a microphone real quick. So my friend from Cleveland who showed up at this film thing.
12: Yeah.
13: And he wouldn't tell me what the hell it was. I said, well, that's the dude I was telling you about right there. That's Lazar. So Lazar said, well, me and my wife put this on. I'm like, you gotta be kidding. So I told my friend all about it. Now my friend is a member of the OJs. He's the third member of the OJs. So he was like fascinated because he drove from, they had just come from Vegas. He went home to Cleveland to get his car to drive up here to see your beautiful wife, Lazar. But he wasn't because it was personal, because it was business. He believed that hard in what you guys were doing. Explain to our listeners the film community and what you created here, Marshall.
14: Yeah. Thank you so much. So we have a really robust film community here in Detroit that's growing, like, every day. And we have a film festival. We have two film festivals, and we celebrated our 20th anniversary, like, this year for one of them. But we also have the Detroit Black Film Festival that we have films from the diaspora, and folks come from all over the world to, like, showcase their art. But it's really about connecting artists with community and sharing our stories. That's the biggest part. So they're able to, filmmakers are able to share their stories, you know, and you're such a great storyteller. You know, you're an awesome storyteller. And so the artists get to share their art with the world, and we get to share our city. You know, Detroit is known for Motown, and we're known for cars, things like that. But I'm telling you, we're known for Movie Town now.
13: Yeah, unbelievable. People think that this is Tubi's headquarters.
14: Yeah.
13: Oh, y'all in Detroit. Oh, y'all where Tubi is. No, that's not what's happening here.
12: That's what they say.
13: So that,
12: and that event you were speaking of was our first event called Call Time. We had over 800 filmmakers artists, actors, production companies. How many? 22 production companies that day?
14: About 34 production companies.
12: And that was when that happened over at the Garden Theater, and that was the first time we had did that.
13: And that was my next question as you're saying that. Are you ever going to do that again?
12: Yes, we're gonna do a smaller version of that.
13: How can you do a smaller version of it? It won't happen. The moment you tell people, because there were people of all walks of life that I had come encounter with, and there was tons of young people. They had resumes, they had their video reels, sizzle reels, and all of that. They were excited. Yeah. It was I remember this one girl said, this is the only opportunity I'm going to be able to find all these people.
12: Yeah, that was
13: there's no way you can make it smaller.
12: Well, I think we'll set it aside and do it again probably 2027.
13: That was amazing. Then you had podcasters who were into it too.
12: Yeah.
13: And it was a beautiful event.
12: Yeah, we wanted people to get exposure. And to be exposed.
13: Yes, and that's what happened. They were just they were communicating with each other like crazy. Hold on 1 second. Dave, I think this Dre is at the door. I'm gonna just tell him to come to the door. Yep, he's out there. Yep, I'm gonna tell. So I had to get all of that out. And you said that I'm a storyteller. When I was in the sixth grade, my friend Eduardo Cordier took me to his house. His mother was a Black Panther. So he go, Ma, this is my friend Mace. He got the gift of gab. I don't know what that meant. When I got outside, I said, Eduardo, what'd you tell your mother? What'd you say? What does that mean, I got the gift of gab? He just laughed and never said anything. But yeah, so I guess that's a gift, man. Don Barton, I'll say this. Don Barton, when he was sick, took me to Smokey Robinson. It was a concert. And they had a meet and greet after. I said, Don, this is not necessary. He says, no, I want you to meet Smokey. I'm like, Don, it's okay. We can do it another time. He was sick. But he was, so we go. And we meet Smokey. He tells Smokey Robinson, he says, hey, Smokey, this guy right here, he tells great stories. So Smokey was in the dive. He's like, I don't know who this is. It was funny. I reminded Smokey. And so now I work for Smokey, telling stories.
12: Oh, wow.
13: So it was like predestined. Don Barton was determined to do that for me. To make that introduction. And so now I work for Smokey telling stories. And that's the only reason they hired me. They said, okay, man, you can tell stories.
12: Yeah.
13: So
12: yeah, that's grand.
13: That's
12: man.
13: My thing. That's all right. So we had some fun with that.
12: Yeah,
13: cool.
12: That was fun. That was cool.
13: I'd like to talk to you guys.
12: I appreciate it.
13: So.
12: Yeah.
13: You got to introduce your guest.
12: Yeah. So my first guest is one of my good friends, Mr. Ken Chandler. He's the owner, CEO, founder of the nonprofit For My Brothers with Daughters. And he has an event on the 22nd this weekend.
13: Yeah, we talked about it 2 months ago?
12: Yeah. And then my great friend that's in the spirits industry with me is Mr. Glenn Thomas. And he has his beautiful mom here, Zakiya Hooker. I said that right, Zakiya. I want to say that wrong. Can't say that wrong, right?
13: Beautiful name,
12: right? And she is the daughter of John Lee Hooker, and they're having an event also this weekend on the 22nd at the Aretha Franklin Cafe, right?
15: Correct.
12: Right. Mm-hmm. So I'm gonna let them chime in.
13: Wow.
12: Yeah.
13: Who
12: going
13: Ken,
12: first?
13: Ken, we'll start with you. Yeah.
16: All right. Good morning, Detroit. It's your friend. It's your son. It's your brother. I'm here, Ken Chandler, representing For My Brothers with Daughters nonprofit, promoting our event tomorrow. It's going to be a sneaker customization party. We're at the Imani Humphrey Hall.
13: What does that mean? What in the world does that mean?
16: Sneaker customization. It means, first of all, it's not a sneaker giveaway.
13: That's very good.
16: So let's put that in there.
12: That's important.
16: Secondly, we're going to sit. We're going to come together as a family. We're going to tap into the mental of our creativity. We're going to establish some bonds and create some lasting artwork.
13: Oh, that's nice. Yeah. So you're going to talk about fatherhood.
16: Absolutely.
13: And being with your daughters. And
16: absolutely.
13: Daughters are present.
16: Absolutely.
13: And then you're going to collaborate.
16: Yes.
13: And create these unique shoes.
16: Yes, absolutely. Now, for tomorrow, the event is open to everyone. Mothers, fathers,
13: okay.
16: Sons and daughters, that's tomorrow. I've been in the mentorship space for 20-plus years, having worked for our former mayor, Dave Bean, in his mentorship program. And it's very, very iconic to see that there's a disparity when it comes to resources for fathers with daughters. There's a lot of brothers out here that's raising daughters on their own right now.
13: Yes.
16: And I know for me, I struggled initially with little things like hair. You know,
13: that was always my first thought. If it not a little went down. Yeah. If it go down, man, you hit a
15: big deal.
16: And we know how a black woman is with her hair. All right. Yeah. And for us to be entrusted to have to send our girls out there and be a reflection of us, I needed to make sure that I was on par with that when it came to those things. But also other things in terms of the emotional commitment of being there and showing up correctly. Right. And there's a difference in how we do that with our sons as opposed to our daughters. So with me being a girl dad, I had to figure that out on my own, right? And, you know, I'm no therapist, no psychologist, no specialist, but I'm a man that's failed. I've tried, kept getting up, kept walking and figuring it out. And if my lessons can be, you know, can alleviate someone else's pain, Then it's on. I did what I was supposed to do.
13: How do we get to this event and the sneakers? Do we bring them?
16: Yes.
13: Set that for me.
16: So bring your sneakers. The paint will be provided. It will actually, we will have food. Our good brother Chef Buddha has told me last night that he was going to actually cater for us. So we'll provide the paint. You know, you just have to bring the canvas.
15: And the kids.
16: You know, and the kids. The kids, we need the bodies.
15: And it's free.
16: You know? And it's free. That's the biggest
13: thing. The whole event is free.
16: It's free.
13: Starts at what time?
16: Starts at 1 o'clock, ends at 4.
13: Where?
16: At the Imani Humphrey Hall. That is on top of the Detroit People's Food Co-op at 8324 Woodward Avenue.
15: Yeah. Come on now. Shit. And also what's going on that day is they're also having a giveaway, right? So
16: yes.
15: So bring your kids. Bring your kids out. Come talk
13: to them. Tell them to bring some shoes that they can design. Yeah,
16: absolutely. Absolutely. Right? Hey, they could bring take the ones off your feet.
13: Yeah.
16: Paint them up. That's right.
13: Do a design, man. And those will be keepers.
16: Absolutely. Yeah.
13: They'll be collector's items for families to do that.
16: The overall goal, you know, moving forward in the future is to obviously make this the staple event for the nonprofit. But at the end of the year, then do the daddy-daughter dance in which the fathers and daughters can wear their customized sneakers. Mm. So I'm putting that into fruition right now for 2027.
15: Beautiful. All right.
13: I love it. Thank you, man, Ken, for sharing again. The problem I had when I used to take my daughters around was the bathroom. So I would pick women. I'd be in the mall. So I'd be like, nah, don't choose her, man. Yeah. She gonna take your money and your daughter. No way, but I gotta hurry up. I got to hold on. I gotta wait. So a woman would come by and say, listen, I just want to pay you. I got $30. Can you just take her in the bathroom? I'm going to time it. Just take her in there and just bring her out. But insane, when I would go to restaurants, when I was trying to teach them about restaurants, I go to the same place.
16: Okay.
13: So I know how long it would take. I wanted them to be familiar with the bathroom. Yes. Go in and come out.
16: Yes.
13: Hair is the big one, though, boy.
16: Oh,
13: I couldn't
16: man.
13: Do hair, That's man. I said, man, you had to pay somebody. This is going to cost you.
16: Oh, I'm telling you. And I had to figure it out.
13: It'll be fun. Ken, again, the address and time.
16: 1 o'clock to 4 o'clock at the Imani Humphrey Hall, 8324 Woodward Avenue. That is on top of the Detroit People's Food Co-op.
13: There you go. Bring some sneakers to be designed. They all have the paint, serve you some food, and it's absolutely free.
16: Absolutely.
13: That's a blessing. All are welcome, but the emphasis is on daddies and daughters.
16: Yes.
13: Cool stuff. The Hooker family. Jeez. Whoa, you're talking history right here. I'll let you two introduce yourselves once again. This time we start with the lady.
17: Well, my name is Zakiya Hooker. Zakiya. I was born and raised here in Detroit. Back in 1948, I was born at 1551 and a half Monroe Street.
13: Wow.
17: Went to Scripps Elementary, Foch Junior High.
13: Yeah.
17: Graduated from Southeastern.
13: Okay. Amazing.
17: And Detroit to me is all, now that I'm back, it's almost like this is a foreign place.
13: Yeah. Because where do you live now?
17: I live in Georgia.
13: Yeah.
17: Mm-hmm.
13: Nice and warm.
17: It's nice and warm and sticky.
13: Yeah, sticky, huh? Do you play an instrument?
17: I play an instrument enough to write my own music.
13: No kidding.
17: Yes. I'd be what you call the rhythm guitar.
13: Yeah.
17: I can't be the lead guitar.
18: She's a vocalist.
13: She's a vocalist.
18: She has multiple albums out.
13: There you go.
17: Yeah.
13: You
17: can look me up, ZakiaHooker.com. Mm-hmm.
13: Zakiya, I want you to introduce him.
17: This is my son, my eldest, Glenn Theopolis.
18: Junior.
17: Junior. The second, really the second.
18: Oh, yeah.
17: And he is, you know, I hear you talk about the daughters, you know. Daughters and daddies are something special.
13: Yes.
17: They are a special breed. Yes. I never had any girls. I had three sons, three grandsons. I have three great grandsons and one great granddaughter.
13: That's the apple of my eye. Yeah. That's beautiful. Yeah.
17: So Glenn is, I'm immensely, immensely proud of him on his journey with the bourbon.
13: Yeah. Glenn, welcome back.
19: Thank you, sir. Thanks for having me again.
13: Tell people exactly where we are with this and talk about your grandfather.
19: Okay. John Lee Hooker was my granddaddy, more like a father because I spent a lot of time with him growing up. Yeah. Because I was born in Detroit, left when I was five, and then my man Lazar gave me my pass to claim Detroit again.
13: Yeah.
19: He moved to Oakland and was raised out there. But my grandfather had a real special relationship with him. And before he died, we went to the school and see these little kids play called Little Kid Rock. And my granddaddy didn't want to go. The guy kept hauling, harassing him. Then when I'm there, I guess he said, well, you're going to take me. So he made me take him up there. We're going to be in and out. He get in there and see these little kids playing these instruments, and he go crazy. He just loved it. And so we wanted to set up a feast. I want to do this. So we were going to set up a foundation.
13: Wow.
19: Life got in the way. We didn't do it. He ended up passing. So when he passed in 2001, I'm like, man, I got to do something for him. So we started the John Lee Hooker Foundation, and it was November, December 2001, right?
17: Mm, yeah.
19: Because he died in June. So we started the foundation. And we provide music programs for kids, instruments, and things of that nature. And so that's what the event is for this Saturday. We're bringing it back to Detroit. The foundation was started in California, but we've been talking over the last couple of years, and then we think it's time to bring it back home. We registered the foundation here in Detroit. We're working with the music hall. Hopefully when they build a new location, we will have a location in there. So we want to do something to educate the people about my grandfather. A lot of people don't realize, in 1948, the year my mother was born, my grandfather made a song called Boogie Chillin'. I got to throw bourbon on there.
13: I know. It's all good.
19: Boogie Chillin'. And Boogie Chillin' was the first blues song to go number one in the country in 1948. Whoa. First blues song. So he picked Detroit on the map in music. A lot of people don't know that. The Rolling Stones, Eric Clapton, all of them cite him as inspiration.
13: Wow.
19: The Sinners, you know, the guy who did the music for The Sinners just won an Oscar. In his speech, the first person he thanked was his father, because his father bought a John Lee Hooker album in the 60s. And that changed his father's life, and that made his father want him to be a musician. So my grandfather got deep roots here in Detroit, so I think it's very important.
17: Yes, he does.
19: As far as the bourbon was the thing that he and I did a little bit.
13: Tell them that story real quick.
19: Oh, yeah.
13: Tell them that story.
19: At 21, I was a college student, very smart and broke. And so I turned 21, and I'm like, okay, I need some money. Who can I get some money from? I can't call moms. I already burnt that bridge 3 weeks ago. So let me call John Lee. Let me call my granddaddy. And I call him and say, hey, granddaddy, guess what? I said, guess who turned 21? I see your grandson, your oldest grandson turned 21. He said, I said, I'm coming to see you on my birthday. He said, it ain't my birthday. Why are you coming to see me? I said, listen here, old man. I'm coming to see you. I'm your oldest grandson. I want to spend my birthday with you.
17: I
19: need money.
13: Right. Right.
17: Don't throw that in there.
19: I know. So I go out there to see him. And so I'm trying to get in and out because I had a friend I was trying to see. She was down from L.A. I'm trying to meet her. And had no money, so I used my last bit of money to get from school up to his house.
13: To your grandfather's house.
19: And I had to close a deal, because if I didn't close the deal, I couldn't have made it back home. I would have ran out of gas going across the bridge.
13: Glenn.
19: And so I get there, and I'm like, hey, Granddad. He said, you're 21, now you can have a drink with the old man. I'm like, oh, Granddad, I got some bad news for you. I've had a drink before. I just turned 20, but he said, he ain't had a drink with me. Because, you know, all the songs he made about alcohol, my grandfather, when I came up, I never seen him really drink. He drunk, but he didn't drink, you know, like that. And especially when he died with me. So he said, can I have a drink with me? So I said, fine, man. And so he poured a drink in my mind. Let me drink this quick so I can go.
13: Right.
19: Get the money and go. He poured me some whiskey. And I looked at him, looked at the glass, said, hey, what a Coke and Ice at?
13: Right.
19: And he said, what? He said, that ain't how we do it, boy. Two fingers and a splash of water. I'm like, okay. Woo! And I'm like, okay, fine. Mind you, I went to a school that was known for partying, so I drank a little bit. I said, fine, this old man can outdrink me. I'm gonna kill it and go. I shoot it. It was 100 proof bourbon. I didn't know at the time. Ooh. I shoot it.
13: Woo!
19: And I like to tell the story because I have no hair. I'm not a hairy person. So when I drank this, I had hair grow on my chest like this. You know, I call it the Jim Brown, Fred Williamson chest here to tackle me.
13: You are crazy, Glenn.
19: And so I'm like, oh my God, this is nasty. I don't want no more. And I'm very dramatic. I was very dramatic, right? Very dramatic. I don't want no more. I said, I want to go. He said, well, you leave. I said, and I can't leave. I ain't got
13: to leave. Why?
19: Because nobody else drank nothing. I'm the only one who did it. I said, well, I did drink it. He said, well, I don't know what you did. You didn't have a drink with us. He said, well, go and pour him another one. I said, I don't want no more. He said, well, fine, then leave. He started getting up and walk away. So I had to grab his arm. Like, hold on,
13: Granddad. Oh, boy.
19: Sit down. So
13: yes.
19: He poured me a glass. And so now, in my mind, once again, I'm very smart and intelligent. Okay, I'm going to do it again. My chest is warm now, so I can take it. Then I'm going to do the same way. Still want to do the same way. And I go do it, and he grabbed my hand and said, no, boy, stop. And he started talking to me. And I'm like, I'm trying to hurry up and go. He said, so, hey, you know, 21, what you going to do? Blah, blah, blah. I'm like, and he's just talking to me. He said, okay, now pick it up, just do a little bit and put it back down. In my mind, I'm like, what am I doing? This ain't how you drink. So I pick it up, do a little bit, put it back down. He started talking to me again. And we're just kind of in a conversation, laughing, talking about the Dodgers or whatever. They pick it up and do it again. And now I'm starting to taste it because I'm like, okay, yeah, not that bad. He said, okay, then. So he said, okay, we can do it. And I said, he said, had birthday, we drunk it. And I said, well, it ain't that bad. He said, that's life, boy. I said, what do you mean that's life? He said, that first drink, you was anxious, you was rushy, you crashed the burn. That second drink, you took your time, and you savored and you enjoy it, boy. Slow down and enjoy your life. He said, you always going so fast.
13: That's perfect.
19: Mind you, that was a gym. And at 21, it went in one ear out the other. I got that money, I ran across the bridge.
13: You want to get that girl.
19: But then the crazy thing about it, when I had my son, and when I had little Glenn, and life is life, and you know, it is. Working, got a kid, I'm looking at him, and I'm talking to my granny. I said, granny, I get it now what you're saying. He said, what? When you told me to slow down and take my time, enjoy the ride. He said, I said that to you? I said, yeah. He said, yeah, you're always going too fast. It hung up on me. So that was a relationship I had with my grandpa. He was a very
13: beautiful,
19: very petty, loving man. So, so the bourbon was my inspiration because, you know, when he was gone, that was my last meal. That was my guy. And so when I would get in the most, I'd drink a little bit of bourbon and just sip it.
13: Yeah.
19: And so that one glass of bourbon might last me forever because, like, as I got older, I knew my grandfather was a musician, but I didn't really know. I mean, another story was I'm in college, my roommate, little white kid from the valley. Grandfather called because I ran up his credit card and he said, and I said, oh man, I can't. I said, I want to talk to him.
13: Right, not right now.
19: And so he said, and the guy kept saying, well, you need to call your grandfather. I'm like, why? I'm calling when I'm going to call him. He said, and he was just looking strange, right? He said, is your grandfather named John Lee Hooker? I'm like, yes, my grandfather named John Lee Hooker. He said, the blues singer? I'm like, yes, why? He's, oh my God, that's my favorite artist.
13: Wow.
19: Mike, this is my roommate, man. And this is how cool as I was. He had a guitar right next to the bed. I used to tell him, don't be playing that while I'm in the room. I don't want to hear on it.
13: Wow.
19: But he had all these Grant McTheron, John Lee Hooker albums. And so I'm like, wow. And so I kind of like, oh, wow, okay, I'm getting a little rude here. So I talked to him. Then later on, I took him out there to let him meet my grandfather.
13: Oh, great, Glenn.
19: And so my grandfather, it was funny. I took him out there because I needed a buffer because I knew it when I got there. I was going to hear all that.
13: You got your troubles.
19: And so I picked this kid. I can't remember his name, but he looked like Tom Cruise. I stuck Tom Cruise through the door. My grandfather said, is that Glenn at the door? And they said, yeah, that's him. And so he come to the door and he said, look, I pushed Tom in. And so he kind of like, who is this little kid walking in the room? And Tom was shaking. I said, oh, Granny, he's a big fan of yours. That his guitar and everything with him. Because I told him to bring his guitar because I really needed him to be calm when I got there.
13: Right.
19: So my grandfather sat in there, showed his boy doing the stuff, showed him how to play notes inside his guitar. And so this, he just talked about that forever, you know, a long time. And so my granddad's thing about my grandfather was a very open and loving person. No matter, you know, how much time he had, he always made time for people, you know. I remember you go to shows, you know, you go to show and he's staying all day talking to these people. And I'm like,
17: That's what he was supposed to do.
13: He was born to do that. That was his job.
17: Yeah. When I was coming up, on every weekend, my dad had a band. Tom Whitehead, Bob Thurman. That was his first band. Every weekend, they would practice on the front porch.
13: Jeez.
17: Yeah, that was a rehearsal. And, you know, they would all gather up, people from all the neighborhoods, and come down.
13: You ain't kidding.
17: And they'd get to playing, and we'd be dancing around, and, you know, it was interesting growing up with my dad. Very interesting.
13: One thing he taught you that you'd never forget. And there you can bring them in.
17: I never forgot. Always be yourself. Don't let anyone tell you what you can do or what you can't do. Because my father was very unorthodox in his music. My father was really a singer.
13: Really?
17: I mean, his voice was so...
13: Over his musicianship.
17: Yeah. I mean, his voice was so mesmerizing. When I went to shows to see him, you know, I may have been on the show with him, but I'd go out there and, you know, sit. And he'd sit down in his chair with his sunglasses on.
13: Yeah.
17: And he would go to playing. And there were certain songs you became totally just into that song. You were there with him. And he used to always say he wore those glasses to keep them, people wouldn't see him cry because there was a lot of pain.
13: Wow.
17: That went on.
13: That's deep.
17: You know, childhood was not easy. Yeah. You know, he and my mom wasn't always lovey-dovey.
13: Of course.
17: There was conflicts because he was a musician.
13: Yes.
17: And
13: it's a different life.
17: Different life.
13: He didn't go to work.
17: I mean, my mom, when he married her, she must have been about 16. And so she was a child herself, you know. So she wasn't used to all this, and she's trying to raise babies and everything. But it was a very interesting life. I mean, there's a old guy named Eddie Kirkland. A lot of you guys won't know these blues names. Eddie Kirkland, he used to be our babysitter.
13: Wow.
17: And he was, Eddie came from Louisiana. He never flew planes. He would never go anywhere in a plane. He never went to Europe. He would always drive. If he stopped on the road, he'd fix his truck. That's how he died. He was coming from his show.
13: No kidding.
17: And his truck crashed. They died. Mm. But it's very interesting. I love Detroit. Detroit's so different to me now.
13: Yeah, of course.
17: It is so different. You talk about smoking the guys. There was a place called the Greystone Ballroom.
13: Oh, yeah, Greystone.
17: Yeah, that's gone.
13: Yep.
17: But we used to go there every weekend. That's where I first saw Stevie Wonder.
13: At the Greystone Ballroom.
17: With a little tuxedo on with a short sleeve.
13: That's how it was back in the day.
17: I saw every Motown artist they were. We paid 25 cents to get in.
15: 25 cents.
13: What did your dad ever speak of the Motown artist?
17: He did some things with them. They were background, some of the background.
13: He did a song called
17: The Big Soul of John Lee Hooker.
13: Okay.
17: And some of the background singers were
13: from Motown.
17: From Motown.
13: That's amazing. Glenn, where are we at with the bourbon and what's happening?
19: With the bourbon,
13: today?
19: Like I said, you know, my man Lazar. We're a small brand. This is a family-owned business. We didn't go out there and get some company to sponsor. We're doing it ourselves because I thought it was very important that we keep it authentic.
13: Right.
19: And like the year 1948, Boogie Chillin'. The year came out, that was our first release called 1948 because of the song came out in 1948 and the year my mother was born. Our second release we called Boom Boom because, you know, hey, boom, boom, boom, yeah. Gonna shoot you right down. That song's been made by so many different people, and it's crazy. A lot of people didn't realize it came from my grandfather. So the bourbon, we're pushing it. We're going strong. We just did a collab last year, the beginning of this year, with Gibson.
13: Okay, Gibson allowed guitar. Us,
19: first time Gibson ever picked an IP on a whiskey bottle or any type of alcohol bottle. We got four guitars that my grandfather played. The SJ-200, the ES-335, that phone Zepper, and Les Paul Gold Top.
13: Les Paul.
19: And these, we did 4 8.5
13: played
19: year old
13: with Les Paul, didn't he?
14: Huh?
13: He played with Les Paul, I want to say.
17: He played with Miles Davis.
13: He played with Miles Davis.
17: A movie called The Hot Spot. It was called a...
19: And they worked on Color Purple together, too.
13: Yeah. They worked on Color Purple together.
19: He did Color Purple.
13: And Glenn, real quick, as my time is winding down, the correlation with the movie that's out now, that came
19: Sinners.
13: Out. Sinners.
19: Mm-hmm.
13: Tell people.
19: Yeah, Sinners, I mean, if you look at Sinners, Sinners was kind of like loosely based on his life without the vampires. He might have had vampires, I don't know, but my grandfather.
17: Blood suckers everywhere.
19: Yeah, there my grandfather, know. Like young Sammy. My grandfather played the guitar and he wanted to do it, and he didn't want to just be in the church, he wanted to play secular music, so. Right. He left home. He ran away from home the first time. Sister came and got him from the train station before he got there. Then he wanted to do it. He left again. So my grandfather left at 14. A lot of people don't realize, you're talking earlier about the guy that's blind in music. I didn't know my grandfather couldn't read and write for the longest.
13: Wow.
19: But my grandfather wrote all these songs and remembered all of them.
13: Yeah.
19: And to me, I'm like, wow, this man was a genius. Not book smart, but he was a genius.
13: Yes.
19: And Sammy leaving, going out to follow his dream, that's what my grandfather did. And we asked my mother what she got from my grandfather, the thing I got from him is that if you got something, you got to go for it. It's going to be hard. It's going to be challenges. And I didn't call this man many times complaining and just whatever about this. Like, I made a mistake. I left my nice, comfortable life to chase a bourbon and do this. But it was important to me because my grandfather couldn't read or write, got taken advantage of. At the end, he went and got a lot of his publishing back. And he took pride in being able to leave a legacy for his family. I remember I would talk to him. I would talk to his business manager. And my grandfather was proud. He had a trust with everything set up. You know, a lot of artists who are supposedly educated don't have this stuff together like that. He has something set up for generational wealth. Majority of my family decided to vote to sell the publishing. And that, to me, was devastating news because I didn't never want none of the money because the only way I can get the money is something happened to my mother. So I didn't want the money.
13: Right.
19: But to me, it was the legacy, having control of it. It was for something that it would come from my mother to me, to my kids, to my grandkids on down the line, have black legacy. And a lot of times, as black people, we let our legacy go for pennies. We think it's good at the time, but if you look at the long term, it's pennies. So, you know, I was looking at something the other day. I was watching some TV show. They talk about John Lee Hooker, went to a John Lee Hooker concert. Was watching Reacher on TV. I was watching Reacher. On the end of episode 1, they playing John Lee Hooker, Boom Boom.
13: Yeah.
19: So my grandfather's music is still out there in this world.
13: And, it's amazing.
19: And the whole thing about the bourbon is my way of, you know, trying to get away to get our bourbon back or get his legacy back in our line. Yep.
13: This will be great.
19: Yeah.
13: Lazar, you got an event planned?
19: Yeah.
15: Definitely. But I want them to talk about what we do on Saturday.
17: We have an event on Saturday, and it's called Life and Legacy Celebration, Back Where It All Began. And it's the John Lee Hooker Foundation. We're doing a fundraiser at the music hall.
19: Aretha Franklin.
17: Okay, Jazz Club. We'll be in there. And so it's
13: Saturday night.
15: August 22nd.
17: Yeah, and we've got... They'll come and they'll hear a night of good music and blues.
19: We got all local artists on the stage.
13: To perform.
19: Yes.
13: It's amazing.
17: And we're auctioning off a ES-35 guitar that was donated by Gibson.
13: Wow.
17: Because they always, if I ask, they give.
13: They do it. Yeah.
17: I love Gibson. Yeah. And So this is people show up. I know the room is small. If you can't show up, go to JohnLeeHookerFoundation.org and donate what you can.
13: As we continue, we are
17: coming back to Detroit. I have a vision of what I want to do in Detroit.
13: We'll talk more about it.
19: Definitely.
13: Appreciate you all today.
19: Thank you.
15: Absolutely,
19: everybody.
15: Brother.
13: Yep.
15: Appreciate
13: that's gonna
15: you.
13: Be, that's going to be hot. And everybody keep doing all the good things that they do. We'll come back and talk about it again. We'll continue to talk about fathers and daughters. And you were going to say.
19: Quick question. Yeah. How about this? One, we give two tickets. Have a contest. We give out two tickets to two of your callers.
13: I will do that.
15: Next two callers.
13: Before I do it. Yeah. Before
17: you're
13: I leave
17: today.
13: You're
17: an advocate of the old groups, I imagine.
13: Me? Yeah.
17: I love all the old groups. Do you remember a song called Can This Be Real?
13: Yeah, by Natural Four.
17: That's my husband.
13: Oakland. Oh, get the out of here. Are you serious?
17: I'm serious. He at home now watching the dogs.
13: Natural Four. They come out of Oakland, California. Yep. Get out of here. Get the out of here.
17: Yeah.
13: Wow.
17: And all those people you were talking about, he's got some stories.
13: Hell he does.
19: Yeah, next time we got to drag him out here with us.
13: You got to do it because all went down. He, your husband at the time was a kid when I was a kid, the Watts riots. I was out there doing Watts in 67 and all of that. Wow, that's amazing. Yeah, we'll have to talk about that.
17: Okay.
13: Guys, thanks for coming by.
15: All right, thank
13: appreciate
15: you.
13: It.
15: Appreciate
13: thank
15: you.
13: We're going to talk to our crazy comedians of Detroit, and that's right here. Thank you all.
15: All right.

0: Stray operating today.
1: Is we on air?
0: Yes, we are.
1: What's up, y'all? What's up?
0: We live, baby. We live.
2: Become Big Dre.
0: How's it going?
3: What's going on, Mace?
0: Man, I'm good.
1: Man, everything good. How you doing? You had your coffee and your breakfast this morning?
0: I had coffee.
1: Okay.
0: Second show.
1: No breakfast.
0: Third interview.
1: No breakfast.
0: Breakfast. No.
1: So I
0: kind of chill back on the breakfast.
1: Okay.
0: And just kind of do like a midday meal.
1: That's what I'm on. Intermediate fast until about 12, 1.
0: There we go.
1: Yeah, try to stop about
0: there
1: 8.
0: We go. Yeah.
1: I'm still fat, but it looked like it's working a little bit.
0: You are not fat, Jay.
1: I'm feeling better, though.
0: There we go.
1: I've been tying my shoes and stuff. At first, that's just however they came out the box, that's how they were staying, because I couldn't get down there to them the right way. But, I've been.
0: You are nuts, Jay.
1: I've been tying them up, though.
0: Oh, my God. So who does Shiny E look like?
4: That's what we do with Mace.
1: The Chinese dude from July Crew.
0: No.
4: They just call him German Lin.
1: Oh, Cash Down, ex-baby daddy. Well, I guess it's still her baby daddy, but her ex-boyfriend.
0: He looks like a hip-hop star.
1: Or a rapper. Somebody we know.
4: Well, basically, you just said I look like I made it already.
0: Yeah.
4: Like, I can tell you, you know what I'm saying?
0: A movie star or a hip-hop star. Performer.
4: That's what it looks like. I already got the money.
1: Asia, though.
0: That is the coolest, man. You guys are rolling Punchline this weekend.
1: Yeah, man. Drake called me to say today because whoever he had booked canceled on him or something happened. I don't know.
0: He moved him.
1: Oh, you moved him?
0: Yep.
1: Okay.
2: Dang. Thank you, man.
1: I appreciate that, Drake.
2: Jay Will always got to say so important.
1: Dang.
0: But you know what, Drake? Jay Will shot. They important.
1: Hey, they are.
0: But you know, Drake. Drake won't. Because that's what Dre did. He took care of the other person by moving them because of travel and that kind of stuff.
1: Right.
0: And then I'm shocked that he went and got you two guys. He went and got some real good showtime.
1: Yeah. See, I'm going to tell the real story, man. It had nothing to do about no travel or nothing like that, man. What happened?
0: Oh my God! Trey, why you bring these two crazy people?
3: I don't know, man. That's because they friends.
1: First, yeah. Nah, shout out my dog, man.
3: Yeah. Sure. It just happens sometimes. So if something is going on, you know, I just be talking to them already, and then they be like, you know what? Let's just go ahead and do it because it makes sense.
0: It makes sense. That's gonna be fun.
3: Make perfect sense, man. They two of the best comedians in the city. The world, you know, let alone just Craig. The city. Yeah, in the world, Craig. But
0: Sean, I'ma ask you first, man. What in the last year.
2: You got a lot of faces.
0: In the last year, what's the one thing you've picked up that you went, whoa, you know what? I picked this up this year, something I hadn't been working with, or something you picked up and said, you know what, I was gonna focus on this more for this year.
4: Honestly, it was consistency and professionalism. That's what I'm trying to work on now. So just being more consistent and hitting more stages, doing more shows, and being more professional. I stopped drinking, so.
3: We gonna have a shot tonight.
4: Oh no, I'm not.
1: Hey, hold on. You're not about to say that like you accomplished it. You just
4: decided to start today.
1: The
4: first couple days we don't
1: have. Yeah, but you can't get your chip yet.
0: You just started.
4: No, I ain't get that. Yeah, I just started.
0: Congrats.
4: Yeah.
1: But he quitting today though. So we gonna see.
4: No, I already quit.
0: No,
1: you quit.
0: Yeah,
4: you
0: already did. Damn it, tell you.
1: I gotta get your bottle for that, boy.
4: Listen, no,
1: we gotta celebrate.
4: A water.
1: Huh?
0: We gotta celebrate.
1: Yeah, we gotta celebrate you not drinking with a drink, my boy. Got to.
0: Oh man, you how'd you meet Jay Will?
1: He don't know me.
4: Jay Will is one of the funniest people in Detroit. I'm a comedian. I met him honestly. He was doing a show somewhere and he had bombed. I had to give him encouragement.
0: That's what you get with these two.
4: Give him some encouragement. He got back on the horse, you know what I'm saying?
1: Man.
4: Kept on riding.
0: That's what you get with these two.
1: So I met Shawnee. Mike Lariat came and told me, like, man, this is a dude doing your whole set, bro. So I'm like, man, hold on, let me check this. Let me come check this out.

0: Lo and behold, he was doing it, but I didn't say nothing because he was doing it good.
1: Wow.
0: So I was like, you know, you can keep those.
1: Y'all not known each other how long?
0: Probably, shoot. Since he's been doing comedy, about three
2: years?
0: Three, four.
1: Yeah.
0: But Shy, listen, this is why Shy grew fast, pause, because he probably one of the humblest new comedians. Like, he arrogant to the ones, he arrogant to his class, the ones he came in with. But to the OGs, he's like, homage. Man, let me get some game. Let me, you know what I'm saying? He know how to play it, bro. He like, he know if he better, like, okay, man, get out of here. I done passed you. But you know what I'm saying? When he get to the guys that he really want to write with and want to work with, that's when you see the real Shine, like, oh, yeah, Shine.
1: Who was the first comedian outside of Detroit, J. Will, that you met and had a conversation with?
0: Outside of Detroit? Mm. Dang.
3: That's a good question.
0: If not,
1: whoever that was in California, though, really was impressed with your stage.
0: Man, I don't
1: that's
0: know.
1: Something to think about.
0: Oh, right? maybe Rodney Perry.
1: Rodney Perry.
0: Maybe Rodney Perry or Damon Williams. Mm. You might be talking about one of them, probably. Yeah. I don't know.
1: And maybe it was Damon Williams who came in talking about you that day.
0: Yeah, Damon, my boy.
1: Out of California. Boy.
0: Oh, Californians.
1: Yeah.
0: Who out of California?
1: Whoever that was in California who came on this show talking about your stage presence.
0: California.
3: Yeah, it was somebody. I remember who did, too.
1: You remember that, Dre? And he didn't know that we knew you. He was just talking. He didn't know if we knew you or not. But because it was Detroit. He was making this reference.
0: I believe this now, too, because this is the third time Mason told me this, bro.
1: So I got to believe it now.
0: So
1: Dre was with me.
0: Yeah, that's crazy. It must have been somebody
1: Dre brought in, right? We're in the middle of the conversation.
0: Oh, it was probably Courtney B.
3: I remember Courtney.
1: It wasn't a female.
0: But she's from Detroit.
1: Female, right? No, this was a male. He talked about the way you can work a stage and how important that was, and other comedians should model that. Remember that, Dre?
3: It ain't cold.
1: It was somebody we bought. Sean, who was the first person outside for you?
2: Man.
1: Outside of the Detroit market.
2: Probably was Rodney Perry.
1: Yeah?
2: I met him like
1: where?
2: In Atlanta.
1: In Atlanta.
2: Yeah, I met him at a cigar bar, just humbly.
1: Did he know you were a comedian?
2: No, he found out while I was in there drinking. And
0: that's crazy.
2: Yeah. He was like, he name dropped and ended up calling back here and was asking me about Howie Bell. And he called Howie Bell. And he was like, yeah, that's my guy.
1: You know, I always tease you about you look like some hip hop star.
2: I'm going to get you back too, Mason.
1: It's okay. You can get me back. Would you like, you've done film, right?
2: Yeah. I'm working on it now. Just getting out there more and more. I got some projects coming up, though.
1: I got
2: some stuff coming up.
1: That's what I remember.
2: Yeah, I did a little movie with J. Will, too, with Max Payne.
1: Jay, that Max Payne movie? I didn't know Sean was in there.
0: Yeah.
2: You see me? I was in there. You just got to look hard.
1: Yeah.
2: You got to look hard.
0: Yeah, Sean in there.
2: They played my voice and just didn't show me at one part in the movie.
0: Yeah. No, Sean had some scenes. Sean has some scenes.
1: You do have a unique voice. Do you not agree to that?
2: Oh, yeah, definitely. Thank you.
1: Yeah. You got a unique.
2: You know, I heard you at the face of radio, though.
1: Yeah, basically. You know it.
0: Hey, I'm going to get away with that,
1: hey,
0: man.
1: Hey, Sean, you see I stay behind this mic. I'm going to get you for that, though.
0: Oh, yeah, man, don't let him get away with that.
2: Last Monday, he called me Terrence Howard. I was like, oh,
1: Jackson! He got a little Terrence Howard in him.
0: He got a little Terrence Howard in him.
2: Wait a minute.
1: No, there you go.
0: And he got a head full of eyelash hair. No. But at the end of the day, you know what I'm saying?
1: Listen, Dre, we're going to do some free seats for show one.
3: Absolutely. We're going to do some free seats. Also, man, we want to give a shout out real quick to MTC, My Time Coming, man. They are sponsors for today.
1: Okay.
3: A young upcoming group. They do a lot of giveaways and stuff like that. Food drives, and you know, they do a lot of things as younger men. So I always want to give them a shout out too, man, because they actually doing it like they're really young. Like I'm talking about 22, okay. 23.
1: Finding their footprint in the community.
3: Man, and making the footprint in the community and, you know, just being resilient with it, man. So, you know, I wanted to give them a shout out. And plus they're putting on, you know, this comedy show today and tomorrow. It's only one show today.
1: 8 o'clock.
3: One show tomorrow. So listen, man, y'all got to get there.
1: 8 o'clock.
3: Get your
1: this
3: is going to
1: be fun.
3: Man, oh, it's going to be amazing. Oh,
0: so I'm doing this for MTC?
1: No. They're doing this for you.
0: I'm saying who I'm working for.
1: Whoever give you the money.
0: Great call. Yeah. But then you say MTC throwing the show.
2: Yeah.
0: What's that?
2: You got to clarify that.
0: Because MTC ain't calling me.
1: They are crazy.
3: Oh, MTC.
0: Okay. Dre, we might have taxed MTC a little bit.
1: Oh, yeah. Yeah,
0: tax price. Okay. Price. Yeah. Price. Yeah. We'll give you the MTC price.
1: Jay Will, speaking of tonight and this weekend, what else is on your agenda going into fall here?
0: Well, I got my special. I officially got picked up on Comedy Dynamics, and we got the copyright and everything.
1: Wow.
0: So my special will be dropping in October on there.
3: The tamarind.
1: So people want to, first thing people say, how can I see it?
0: It's going to be on wherever you watch TV at. That, okay. Like when they pitched it to me, they told me you could tell people where
1: it'll be on every
0: TV.
1: Platform.
0: Yeah.
1: So every
0: probably,
1: streaming.
0: Probably except Netflix, but you know.
1: Yeah. That goes but saying. You'll be able to find it streaming.
0: Yeah, easy.
1: Oh, so we'll talk about it when the date hits. You said in October,
0: back,
1: right?
0: Yeah, come back in October.
1: Yeah, we got to talk then, that up. And then like same with movies. You, Sean. As soon as the movie, as soon as you can talk about the movie, you got to come on. We got to talk that up.
2: Yeah, I'm definitely pulling up me and Dewan Ford in this movie, man. Alton Boogie Williams in it. It's very
1: Oh,
2: funny.
1: Wow.
0: Oh, the stand-up movie.
2: Yeah.
0: Oh, yeah, I seen that. That looked
1: dope. So that's going to be great. That's going to be great. And that's part of your consistency.
0: Yeah,
1: you're not
0: in
1: a movie, Dre. You are the movie.
3: Man,
1: you are the punchline movie.
3: I'm the movie, man.
1: Listen,
0: hey, I'm about to drive.
1: Let me get you some seats you can text. Just text this number, 248-955. 3016. Do not call. You can only text. If you call, we will disconnect. Is that simple? Text and say how many seats you want tonight to see Sean E, to see Crazy J Will, and more. Punchline tonight in Southfield, 248-955-3016. 248-955-3016. One show tonight at 8 o'clock. What's on the menu, Dre? Real quick before I go.
3: On the menu, everything.
1: You doing a lamb chops tonight?
3: It's Friday. No.
1: You got the pizza though. What's it called?
3: We do got pizza. We got the salmon.
0: I've been eating the salmon.
3: Yeah, the salmon.
1: Really?
0: Yeah, I've been eating salmon.
1: They cooking it up now.
0: Yeah. And then I ain't gonna lie. Johnny been outside with the hibachi and the lammies and everything on the barbecue pit too. Been going crazy.
3: Yeah, shout out to Johnny.
0: Shout out to
3: the whole little
0: Ham Tramming Projects. What up, though?
3: Strip, man. North Bar Punchline. I mean,
1: it all works as one.
0: Hey, that patio furniture been hey. I ain't never seen a couple chairs turn up some more.
1: I'm telling you,
0: it's a party over there now outside.
1: So Jay, I was in there early to come see Dre about some stuff.
0: Yeah.
1: And this girl came.
0: Uh-huh.
1: She deliberately came early, right? She just wanted to pick out her seat and then say, I'm going to eat. Went right next door to eat. And then came back to the club. It's a happening now.
0: You almost missed the show.
1: Before it was like different things. It's a happening over there now.
3: For sure.
0: Yeah.
1: All right, guys. Well, have a good show. And
3: shout out to MTC,
1: are we doing
3: man.
1: A show Sunday?
3: Shout out to my brothers.
0: Man. Yeah. Who you said we got Sunday?
1: Dre, we doing a show Sunday?
3: No.
1: No, just tonight and tomorrow.
0: Yep, tonight.
1: Two shows, 8 o'clock tonight. 8 o'clock tomorrow night.
0: Yes, sir.
1: All right. And again, I can get you some free seats. Why the ones we have reserved are still available, right? 248-955-3016.
0: Hey, the first 15 people that call, well, no, not the free tickets, but
3: Don't
0: the first
3: call.
0: 15 people that buy a
3: Don't
0: ticket.
3: Call.
0: The first 15 people that buy a ticket.
1: That buy a ticket.
0: Get to come in the green room and blow with me a little bit.
1: He come on singing, though. You know, like, when you be blowing,
0: Okay. No, hey. Tickets, Mason. We ain't talking about no singing. You can come in the back with me and hit the whoop one
1: Shiny.
0: Time.
1: You know? You have to share some discipline with Jay Will, man.
2: Oh, man, he got to be this way at all times.
1: Listen, y'all have a good show this weekend, man. Always good to see
3: Mason,
1: you.
3: Mason, we got 5 more minutes on the air, don't we?
0: No. Dang.
3: I just went trying to kick you off. I'm like, yeah, we got 5 more minutes, though.
1: We just went 20.
3: He was like, no.
0: You really outstanding. You're welcome right now, bro.
2: You really did enough.
1: Punchline tonight, 8 o'clock tomorrow.

0: love live music? You want a night out? 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
5: 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When your wife is looking at you, you got to question it like, are you going to be there for me? What you going to do? I'm talking to you. 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
1: I used to think about immature things. 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
1: After 40 years of faithful leadership, Bishop Baxter is ready to pass the mantle at Solid Ground Church. His chosen successor, Minister Jordan. But not everyone believes Jordan is the man for the job. Then Trent Baxter, the church prodigal son, comes home. As loyalties are tested, Jordan's fiancée, Noelle, begins to question whether she's about to marry the wrong man. And a divided congregation finds itself fighting over who is truly called to lead. What follows is a gripping spiritual battle of faith, family, betrayal, and destiny that will change Solid Ground Ministries forever. From Vanessa Lynn, acclaimed writer of the hit stage play Unequally Yoked, Boss Lady, and more, comes the powerful new stage production Prince of the Pulpit, starring gospel powerhouse Bishop Bruce Parham.
2: So tonight, remember that all.
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July 12th. I have a pair of tickets up for grabs right now to go check out Wu-Tang Forever, The Final Chamber. And guess who's coming with them? Bone Thugs in Harmony is going down September 6th. If you want these tickets, here's what you got to do. 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
10: 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His chosen successor, Minister Jordan. But not everyone believes Jordan is the man for the job. Then Trent Baxter, the church prodigal son, comes home. As loyalties are tested, Jordan's fiancée, Noelle, begins to question whether she's about to marry the wrong man. And a divided congregation finds itself fighting over who is truly called to lead. What follows is a gripping spiritual battle of faith, family, betrayal, and destiny that will change Solid Ground Ministries forever. From Vanessa Lynn, acclaimed writer of the hit stage play Unequally Yoked, Boss Lady, and more, comes the powerful new stage production Prince of the Pulpit, starring gospel powerhouse Bishop Bruce Parham.
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8: Remember that? 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But here's the problem. These new extremist politicians like Jocelyn Benson don't believe that anymore. They do judge people by the color of their skin. They do separate Americans based on race. It's awful. Jocelyn Benson spent years directing a radical group called the SPLC, a group that specializes in stirring up racial division and hate in America. Benson's SPLC group pretends to be a civil rights group, but they got caught and have now been indicted in federal court for making $3 million of secret payments to people in extremist groups, even the KKK. It sounds crazy because it is crazy. If you see Jocelyn Benson, tell her to keep her race wars out of Michigan. Paid for by America Next.
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2: 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Sam Bernstein Law, they're launching the Bernstein Box Office on all social channels. 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
4: I have a dream. My four little children will one day live in a nation where they will not be judged by the color of their skin, but by the content of their character.
5: Remember that? One of the greatest speeches ever. But here's the problem. These new extremist politicians like Jocelyn Benson don't believe that anymore. They do judge people by the color of their skin. They do separate Americans based on race. It's awful. Jocelyn Benson spent years directing a radical group called the SPLC, a group that specializes in stirring up racial division and hate in America. Benson's SPLC group pretends to be a civil rights group, but they got caught and have now been indicted in federal court for making $3 million of secret payments to people in extremist groups, even the KKK. It sounds crazy because it is crazy. If you see Jocelyn Benson, tell her to keep her race wars out of Michigan. Paid for by America Next.
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0: 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Stay safe, and don't you ever forget, I love you. I'm Miss J, your midday, and I'm out. Bye, y'all.
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0: my Kettering alumni. I got some great requests coming in, man, for Sade and Aaliyah. It's all on the way on Kiss.
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2: 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You're going to run into some slower traffic due to an accident that's blocking the left lane on southbound 375 at Jefferson Avenue. 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
7: Remember that? One of the greatest speeches ever. But here's the problem. These new extremist politicians like Jocelyn Benson don't believe that anymore. They do judge people by the color of their skin. They do separate Americans based on race. It's awful. Jocelyn Benson spent years directing a radical group called the SPLC, a group that specializes in stirring up racial division and hate in America. Benson's SPLC group pretends to be a civil rights group, but they got caught and have now been indicted in federal court for making $3 million of secret payments to people in extremist groups, even the KKK. It sounds crazy because it is crazy. If you see Jocelyn Benson, tell her to keep her race wars out of Michigan. Paid for by America Next.
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Man, you are a living legend, and I'm always riding with you, baby, on 105.9. Let's get to it.

with me. 4 o'clock hour, you know what we do, right? Got some tickets to give away. More stay in the time. And plus get you qualified for overnight stay. Same night of the show. Put your dress on down there, man. 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Hollywood Casino, Greek Town Hotel. 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Grand prize winner coming up. 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

anniversary last night between Joe and Donnell Jones. Make sure you leave me a comment. It's some new music. This song here is fire. A lot of requests for it, too. It's Beyonce. It's called Morning Dew.

from Oakland, that's in vogue. Hey, wait till this coming Sunday. You know they're going to sing that song on stage with TLC and Salt and Pepper. Hey, Saturday, tomorrow, y'all, at noon, it's the Lions going against the Washington Commanders. And the starters will play. For how long, I have no idea. Only Coach Campbell knows that information.

0: Hey, so I got my birthday list a little late on this one right here. For Casey Smith, a good friend of mine, go way back, and Bridget Wynn, and my good friend from Severny, Cooley and Refford, Melvin McCaster. If you know Melvin, give him a birthday shout-out for me. I get ready, 5 o'clock coming up. It's the 5 o'clock set-off. Going to kick the weekend off with DJ Scorpion.
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2: 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You're going to run into some slower traffic due to an accident that's blocking the left lane on southbound 375 at Jefferson Avenue. 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
7: I have a dream. My four little children will one day live in a nation where they will not be judged by the color of their skin, but by the content of their character.
8: Remember that? One of the greatest speeches ever. But here's the problem. These new extremist politicians like Jocelyn Benson don't believe that anymore. They do judge people by the color of their skin. They do separate Americans based on race. It's awful. Jocelyn Benson spent years directing a radical group called the SPLC, a group that specializes in stirring up racial division and hate in America. Benson's SPLC group pretends to be a civil rights group, but they got caught and have now been indicted in federal court for making $3 million of secret payments to people in extremist groups, even the KKK. It sounds crazy because it is crazy. If you see Jocelyn Benson, tell her to keep her race wars out of Michigan. Paid for by America Next.
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1: 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You're going to run into some slower traffic due to an accident that's blocking the left lane on southbound 375 at Jefferson Avenue. 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
1: 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You're going to run into some slower traffic due to an accident that's blocking the left lane on southbound 375 at Jefferson Avenue. 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

Hey, it's your girl, Shara Halliburton, MSU Spartan alum. 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
2: I have a dream. My four little children will one day live in a nation where they will not be judged by the color of their skin, but by the content of their character.
3: Remember that? One of the greatest speeches ever. But here's the problem. These new extremist politicians like Jocelyn Benson don't believe that anymore. They do judge people by the color of their skin. They do separate Americans based on race. It's awful. Jocelyn Benson's

0: spent years directing a radical group called the SPLC, a group that specializes in stirring up racial division and hate in America. Benson's SPLC group pretends to be a civil rights group, but they got caught and have now been indicted in federal court for making $3 million of secret payments to people in extremist groups, even the KKK. It sounds crazy because it is crazy. If you see Jocelyn Benson, tell her to keep her race wars out of Michigan. Paid for by America Next.
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3: Do you know what dark times is? 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Dark times is when the doctor is telling you that you'll never be the same again. Those are dark times. When you think about it, you really don't even want to live because you're not going to be the same. You're not going to be who you used to be. Those are dark times. When your wife is looking at you, you got to question it like, are you going to be there for me? What you going to do? I'm talking to you. Answer the question.

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